0: music of Charles Ives, that was the Holiday Symphony. The New York Philharmonic was conducted by Leonard Bernstein. Each of the movements was recorded by Bernstein and the orchestra during separate sessions that took place between 1963 and 1968. Not long thereafter, Columbia Records made the decision to consolidate all four tracks to a single disc so that the work could be enjoyed as a whole. Our broadcast will continue shortly with music of Mark Blitzstein. I'm Alec Baldwin, and you're listening to the New York Philharmonic this week.
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0: Our broadcast concludes with a recording of Mark Blitzstein's Airborne Symphony. This piece was commissioned by the United States Air Force circa 1943. Blitzstein completed it in 1946, but by that time, of course, the war was over. Though this fact caused a certain spirit of urgency to be absent from the premiere in New York City on April 1, 1946, critics were mostly kind to the symphony. We also might add that the conductor on that occasion, Leonard Bernstein, never lost his affection for the work. Bernstein made at least two recordings of it, spaced about 30 years apart. We're going to hear the one he made on October 18, 1966, at the old Philharmonic Hall, now David Geffen Hall, at Lincoln Center in New York City. Scored for orchestra, piano, vocal soloists, chorus, and narrator, the piece more closely resembles an oratorio than a traditional symphony. But no matter how you interpret it, we simply hope you'll enjoy it. This is Mark Blitzstein's Airborne Symphony. Orson Welles is the narrator, with tenor Andrea Velas and baritone David Watson. Leonard Bernstein conducts the Choral Art Society and the New York Philharmonic.
2: Someone in passing mentioned the age of the air. Somebody spoke of flight, the age of flight. Begin from there.

The theory, if you can call it a theory, went like this. We move about in certain spheres, certain elements. Now, those elements are 1, the ground, over and along and under the ground. And 2, the water, along the water and under the water. But also, conceivably, just possibly, don't let this throw you. 3, the air. We might be airborne. We might sit on the air. We might even tread the air. Lifted on wings, you and I. Speed, the road under us, supported by speed. 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

So much for the theory. A dream, really. Question: how long have men had such dreams? The answer comes pat. You know what a man is. He's dreamed of flying in the air ever since the first time he tried and found he couldn't. Laugh it off. This little thought knocks out a mountain range, tears up the jungle. This notion eats oceans, puts the desert in its vest pocket, has geography for tea. The barriers to the other side of the world, they can pack it up now and call it a day. They're through. Something called an idea rubbed them out. I said, don't let it throw you. Don't let it throw you, this little notion, this thought, this dream. Don't go overboard. No, just tell the stories. Wasn't there something about a magic carpet? Wings on shoes, wings on shoulders. Angels, harpies, fairies, witches, history and mythology. Tell the stories.

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It was a windy day in North Carolina. Windy and light. Sun was shining, air was cold and bright. A couple of brothers, the brothers Wright, stood around, gave orders, lent a hand. When out of its shed on the big gray field was wheeled the contraption, the construction, the plane. You? Will you be the one? You 750-pounder, you 12-horsepowered, awkward, four-cylindered, dreamed up, slaved over, figured out, made over, prayed over by brother and brother, will you be the one? No other.

The Reverend Milton Wright received a telegram. Success. 4 flights Thursday morning. Started at level with engine power alone. Average speed through air 31 miles. Longest 59 seconds. Inform press. Home Christmas. Orville Wright. Kitty Hawk. North Carolina. December 17th, 1903.

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You know what a man is. He yearns, he destroys, he kills, he builds. Men are airborne. Airborne, out of the sky, comes the threat.

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And the other fact, 12 men being stood against a wall.

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And one other fact. The rich and well-placed Italian stating that the bombs from his plane over Spain exploded on people, opened like a rose, and proved great sport.

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And looked and lost. And bought it. 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You held them. Remember that? You held them. This morning is this morning. Come on out. Hop a flight in anybody's ship. 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Take off alone. Those glossy clouds, unlit by the early sun, a pavement now. 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A falling leaf. A full half minute, happily upside down. A next 2 minutes, all improvisation. The craft upon its belly, on its side, and mounting almost vertical, and stopping to change its mind and float. Relax. Idle about, and then return. Come back. Come home. And still no one to talk to. No one up yet. Good. Climb down, young pilot. Get a little earth dirt on your shoes. Pat the dog on his joyful ears. Young British pilot, be comforted. Feel better. You know him, the young American? Fresh from high school, straight out of college, green from the office and the farm and the shop and the factory.

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3: 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Cut the engines?
0: That is correct. 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
1: The plane, you cannot see the sky.
0: Iris out. Group to wing. Wing to command. Command to the command of the air might of the nations.

thank Phobos, not without grief. The bright morning, not without warning. Watch this victory. Whose victory? Whose glory? Shall men, once again ready to resume the conquest of the skies, once again be stopped? Once again create the enemy? Watch this victory. Blessing and the bright morning to the airborne. Not without warning. To the airborne.

That was The Airborne Symphony by Mark Blitzstein. The New York Philharmonic and the Choral Arts Society were conducted by Leonard Bernstein. Also featured on the recording were tenor Andrea Velas, baritone David Watson, and narrator Orson Welles. The recording is commercially available on Sony Classical as part of the Bernstein Century series.

The New York Philharmonic this week is generously underwritten by the Kaplan Brothers Fund, the Audrey Love Charitable Foundation, the Philharmonic's corporate partner MetLife Foundation, and by an award from the National Endowment for the Arts on the web at arts.gov.

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And if you're screaming your lungs out at each other, and a riot looks likely, that can get scary. This composer decided to explore that duality in this piece. I've got some slightly claustrophobic music coming up this hour, but don't worry, it's only music.

4th is coming up. You might have plans to join a crowd this weekend. How do you feel about crowds? Well, it might depend on what the crowd's doing, right? If you're all screaming your lungs out for your favorite band, it's exhilarating. On the other hand,

The violinist Don Dunyon Vaughan with pianist Emily Phelps performing Reminiscence. That's one of only two works for violin by composer and Chicago girl Irene Britton Smith. Smith effectively was the 20th century. She was born in 1907 and died in 99. Hi, I'm Jake Armerding. So glad to be listening to music with you. Commissions. They can come in from just about anywhere. Sometimes it's a king or a billionaire. Sometimes an orchestra. Sometimes it's a high school. That's the case here. The Royal Scottish National Orchestra performing the Serenade for Orchestra by William Grant Still, commissioned by Great Falls High School of Great Falls, Montana. So when I say this next one's for Great Falls High School, it really is for them, like contractually. Go Bisons!

0: commissioned by the Great Falls High School of Great Falls, Montana. That was the Serenade for Orchestra by William Grant Still. The Royal Scottish National Orchestra with Avlana Eisenberg on the podium. It's time for Rhapsody in Black. Here's your host, Vernon Neal, with a profile of arts entrepreneur and educator, Aaron Dworkin.
1: Welcome to Your Classical's Rhapsody in Black from APM, where we turn up the voices of Black artists in the world of classical music. I'm Vernon Neal.

Aaron Dworkin knew he wanted to be a concert violinist when he was just 5 years old. His mother was a violinist, and Aaron was captivated whenever she played Bach. Aaron went on to study at some very prestigious schools. At the Philadelphia New School of Music, the Peabody Institute, and later at the Interlochen Arts Academy, he noticed the absence of other Black musicians. It wasn't until he was in college that one of his professors asked if he wanted to learn some music by Black composers.

0: Aaron said, "What do you mean? Jazz? What are you talking about?" That's when he discovered composers like William Grant Still and Joseph Boulonnier de Saint-Georges. Dworkin had his mind blown. How could there be major pieces that I played, like Beethoven's Kreutzer Sonata, that I never knew was actually premiered by George Polgreen Bridgetower, a black violin virtuoso? While still a student, Aaron decided to give other people of color the opportunity to thrive in classical music as he did. About 25 years ago, he got the idea to create a competition in Detroit, Michigan. It would provide competitive performance opportunities for talented young Black and Latinx musicians. When Aaron started sharing the idea, almost everyone told him it was noble. It just wasn't feasible. When you believe in something as strongly as Aaron did, you pay no attention to the naysayers. The first competition took place in 1998, and its success proved Aaron right. There was plenty of Black and Latinx talent out there. And all of them were looking for an opportunity like the one Aaron provided. He settled on the name Sphinx to reflect the power, wisdom, and persistence of the participants. The Sphinx competition grew. Then the Sphinx Symphony Orchestra was founded. The Sphinx Preparatory Institute and Sphinx Performance Academy followed. Not only that, there are chamber ensembles, solo preparatory programs, commissions from composers of color, over $10 million in grant money, scholarships, and much more. What started as just a competition has grown into the Sphinx Organization, a nationally focused social justice organization dedicated to changing lives through the power of diversity in the arts. In 2015, Aaron's wife, Afa Dworkin, became the president and artistic director of the Sphinx Organization. That same year, Aaron became a professor of arts, leadership, and entrepreneurship at the University of Michigan School of Music, Theater, and Dance. Aaron Dworkin created much more than a competition. He cultivated a community. This is Rhapsody in Black from APM, with thanks to technical director Josh Savageau and assistance from Julie Amacher, Andrea Blaine, and Scott Blankenship. You can hear more on yourclassical.org. I'm Vernon Neal.
1: It's Rhapsody in Black, and here is the Sphinx Virtuosi, performing the Alla Sarabande from the Sinfonia No. 2, Generations, by Coleridge Taylor Perkinson.

0: Oh, I love that piece. I just love the way the chords move. Man. A la Sarabande from the Sinfonietta No. 2 by Coleridge Taylor Perkinson. That was the Sphinx Virtuosi performing. Taylor Perkinson was named after composer Samuel Coleridge Taylor, who was himself named after the poet Samuel Taylor Coleridge. So that makes Coleridge Taylor Perkinson the namesake of a namesake. He might have felt a little deluded by that, but didn't seem to cramp his style in the slightest. One for the Clevelanders, coming up next.
1: I'm meteorologist Russ Murley. Here's your Thursday evening and beyond Maine public weather forecast. There may be some isolated shower or thunderstorm activity north in mountains tonight. Otherwise, clear skies statewide, mid-60s to mid-70s. A west to southwest breeze at 5 to 10. Sunshine tomorrow, partly sunny across northern Maine, 83 to 89 north in mountains and down east, 90 to 98 elsewhere, another hot day. A west to northwest breeze at 6 to 14. The extreme heat warning and heat advisories remain in effect through Friday. Showers and thunderstorms tomorrow night, low 60s to low 70s from north to south. Showers and thunderstorms will linger north in mountains on Saturday, otherwise partly sunny skies. Mid-70s to low 80s north mountains and down east coast, upper 80s to near 90 southern Maine. Partly to mostly sunny, mid-70s to mid-80s Sunday. That's your latest Maine public weather forecast. I'm meteorologist Russ Murley.
0: Allison Loggins Hull is a composer, flautist, and one half of the genre-bending flute duo Flutronics. I think they could instantly become your favorite flute duo, for many reasons, but maybe just because I bet you can't name another flute duo. Loggins Hull was named the Cleveland Orchestra's Daniel R. Lewis Composer Fellow a few years back. She set out to work on this next piece. She wanted to write something inspired by the city of Cleveland, so she visited museums and schools around town to try to get the flavor of the town. She said she was struck by the humility and a profound sense of loyalty from its citizens. Clevelanders. The Cleveland Orchestra premiered the piece just over a year ago, and here it is, Grit, Grace, Glory.

0: It's a song for the city of Cleveland. Grit, Grace, Glory by Allison Loggins Hull. Coming up, you and I are going to get lost in the crowd.
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0: So, the 4th is coming up. How do you feel about crowds? Do they make you claustrophobic? Or do you kind of enjoy that feeling of being caught up in one enormous organism of humanity? Here's composer Valerie Coleman. She's interested in your response to that question. It's a piece of hers trying to be a sensory version of what you might think of as mob mentality. She says it's about the reckless abandon that emerges when people get together. There's a healthy kind, like bacchanalian revelry, and also the more destructive kind, like a riot. It's called revelry.

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How close is your career to what you thought it would be? This composer thought he'd end up in music, and he did. And that's where the similarities end. His early plan was to become a rock star, so he got a gig playing synthesizer in a techno-pop band. And then he joined a choir in college. He went there kicking and screaming. Within the space of one rehearsal, discovered what he wanted to do with the rest of his life. It's a musical about face, coming up.

The great John Williams performing one of his own pieces, Notes in the Margin. Hi, I'm Jake Armerding. Glad to be listening to music with you. A critic once said the essence of this next piece is the way it somehow pulls off both romantic sentiment and mocking wit. It's a little antithetical that way. It's the Italian Serenade by Hugo Wolf.

0: Semyon Bishkov leading the Berlin Philharmonic in the Italian Serenade by Hugo Wolf. Leffler the Explorer, coming up next.
1: I'm meteorologist Russ Murley. Here's your Thursday evening and beyond Maine public weather forecast. There may be some isolated shower or thunderstorm activity north in mountains tonight. Otherwise, clear skies statewide, mid-60s to mid-70s. A west to southwest breeze at 5 to 10. Sunshine tomorrow, partly sunny across northern Maine, 83 to 89 north of mountains and down east, 90 to 98 elsewhere, another hot day. A west to northwest breeze at 6 to 14. The extreme heat warning and heat advisories remain in effect through Friday. Showers and thunderstorms tomorrow night, low 60s to low 70s from north to south. Showers and thunderstorms will linger north of mountains on Saturday, otherwise partly sunny skies. Mid-70s to low 80s north mountains and down east coast, upper 80s to near 90 southern Maine. Partly to mostly sunny, mid-70s to mid-80s Sunday. That's your latest Maine public weather forecast. I'm meteorologist Russ Murley.
0: Charles Martin Leffler has got quite a story. He was born in Germany, emigrated to the U.S. in his early 20s, joined the Boston Symphony Orchestra as a violinist. In later years, he took this huge left turn into, wait for it, jazz. He even wrote some pieces for jazz band. And then he got all interested in the viola d'amour, which, as of course you know, is this 6 or 7 string instrument. You play it under the chin, just like a violin, but it has these sympathetic strings underneath the real strings. And those strings just sort of resonate. They're kind of like musical moral support. It's a fascinating instrument. This is a man who never stopped exploring, and I just love it. Here's his octet.

The Octet by Charles Martin Loeffler, featuring David Schifrin performing on clarinet, clarinetist Graham Steele Johnson, violinist Stella Chen, violinist Siwoo Kim, violist Matthew Lipman, cellist Samuel DiCaprio, and double bassist Sam Suggs. Eric Whitaker's early career intention was to become a rock star, so he got a gig playing synth in a techno-pop band. Life had other plans. He went kicking and screaming to a choir rehearsal one day in college. By the end of that rehearsal, knew what he wanted to do with the rest of his life. I am selfishly glad the techno-pop thing didn't quite work out for him, because I love his choral work.

0: It's the gorgeous voices of the Eric Whitaker Singers performing his piece Lux Aurumque. Not every critic likes Whitaker's stuff. One described it as the sort of music Ray Vaughan Williams might have composed in a Dunkin' Donuts. And as a Bostonian, I say, what do you got against Dunkin' Donuts? Some of us find it inspiring. Chopin does Beethoven, coming up.
1: 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Performances from Julia Bullock, Nathan Gunn, and Apollo 5 reflect on a difficult past and a future filled with hope. And you'll hear Aaron Copland's Canticle of Freedom, music written at the height of McCarthyism. I'm Sarah Tuttle, inviting you to travel the American Road with me on Songbook, Saturday at 11 on Maine Public Classical.
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0: Ludwig von Beethoven had a profound influence on Frédéric Chopin. In particular, this next piece, the Fantasy Impromptu. The German musicologist Ernst Oster once wrote, "The Fantasy Impromptu might be the only instance where one genius discloses to us what he actually hears in the work of another genius."

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Today's contention: people really do judge a book by its cover. The musical equivalent of that is judging a piece by its title. Claude Debussy might have been acknowledging this when he decided to retitle this piece, one of the greatest ever written. You and I know it as Clair de Lune. It started off with a rather less inspired title. What's in a name? Coming up this hour.

It's conductor Howard Griffiths leading the Northern Sinfonia, Three Soliloquies from Love's Labor's Lost by Gerald Finzi. The great Philip Glass is one of our most revered composers. He's 89 years old, and he's not done yet. Along with Clint Eastwood and John Williams, Glass is one of those artists who just refuses to slow down. He's still in there fighting. Here is the Somnambulist from his Les Enfants Terribles.

Two pianos performed by the sisters Labeck, Katia and Marielle, performing the Somnambulist from Les Enfants Terribles by Philip Glass. And I'll have his violin concerto coming up for you in just a moment. 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Here's Gidon Kremer with the Vienna Philharmonic performing the Violin Concerto by Philip Glass.

0: Krzysztof von Dohnányi, leading the Vienna Philharmonic featuring violinist Gidon Kremer, the violin concerto by Philip Glass. Coming up, Debussy makes a concession to marketing.
1: 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And you'll hear Aaron Copland's Canticle of Freedom, music written at the height of McCarthyism. I'm Sarah Tuttle, inviting you to travel the American road with me on Songbook, Saturday at 11 on Maine Public Classical.
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0: Would you be just as excited about a Robert Zimmerman concert as a Bob Dylan concert? Because they are the same guy. Bob Dylan just kind of has a ring to it, phonetically, right? Reminds you of Dylan Thomas. So the question on the table is the musical version of whether to judge a book by its cover, which is to say, whether to judge a piece by its title. Here's one that started off as the regular old Promenade Sentimentale, ho-hum, but you and I know it as Clair de Lune. Ah, magic.

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He wrote his first symphony at 20 years old and then rejected it, said it was immature. It really only survived because a friend quietly collected copies of everything he wrote before it could disappear entirely. That friend was Percy Grainger. The composer was Cyril Scott, a man who was still composing up until he died at age 91. He was still writing music, writing books on the occult, writing poetry and alternative cancer treatments, was still working the day before he died. So having his first symphony, that is a gift. It's on the way. I'm Melanie Renata. This is Music Through the Night. Hey, look at that. You made it to the end of the week. On the crest of Friday, but let's be real, the holiday weekend sort of starts today. And honestly, no matter how you choose to celebrate our country's 250th anniversary, whatever aspects of our country you're most proud of, this piece of music can help you feel that pride. It's E.J. Moran's Serenade in G Major. Here's the Northern Sinfonia of England.

0: English and Irish folk flavor flowing through that serenade by E.J. Moran, the Northern Sinfonia of England performing Richard Hickok's At the Podium. I'm Melanie Renata with a piece for strings that is both stunning and a little bit ghostly. It's coming up for you in just a minute. You're listening to Music Through the Night.
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0: This string quartet by French composer Germaine Taillefer, it was so impressive when it premiered that she was invited to join a rather exclusive group of composers, eventually known as Les Six. They focused on pushing the musical boundaries of the time, getting their work to move beyond Impressionism and Wagnerism. And you can tell this piece helped to move the needle.

A piece that's both pretty and pretty haunting. The string quartet from Germaine Taillefer, the Stenhammer Quartet, performing. I'm Melanie Renata. Thank you for being with me for some music through the night. Have you ever created something and then later you're just so embarrassed by it? Yeah, I think that happens to everybody at some point. What's nice, though, is when you have friends who see your greatness and sort of save you from yourself. Cyril Scott didn't like his first symphony, but his friend Percy Grainger championed it, and thank goodness he did. It's shared with you here by the BBC Philharmonic.

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0: And it's really only because of friendship that that work exists at all. The very first symphony in G major from Cyril Scott. Martin Brabbins there at the podium conducting the BBC Philharmonic.
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attention, strolling through Vienna in the 1790s. New music buzzing through the streets. And everywhere you turn, people are humming the same catchy tune. Beethoven was still in his 20s and was already making waves as a fiery pianist and composer. But he couldn't resist the moment. He borrowed that street song and he gave it a dazzling, dazzling twist. A trio that's both elegant and playful. And it comes dancing into the hour in just a bit. I'm Melanie Renata, and this is Music Through the Night. He is known as the father of the piano, yet Muzio Clementi published more than 20 symphonies. They are, however, his least known pieces of music. Here, the Philharmonia Orchestra shares his fourth symphony in D major, Francesco Davalos, at the podium.

0: Historically, Clementi was most influential with his piano works. Clearly, he was not a one-trick pony, though. The Philharmonia Orchestra there with Clementi's Fourth Symphony in D. I'm Melanie Renata, and if you and I have spent any time together, you know I can't let a night go by without a little classical guitar. I've got a special piece for you in just a minute. 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
0: You really don't need to know anything about guitar technique to know how special this piece of music is. Written as an ode to Spanish guitarist Andrés Segovia, composed with deep appreciation by French guitarist Ida Presti, and performed lovingly here by guitarist Berta Rojas.

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I'm Melanie Renata with a pretty playful piece here from Beethoven. Pianist Rudolf Buchbinder joins cellist Heinrich Schiff and clarinetist Sabina Meyer, all clearly having fun here for Gassenauer, Beethoven's fourth piano trio in B-flat major. 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

Oh, those wonderfully musical morning birds. They have absolutely zero respect for your sleep schedule. Those first light chirps outside your window, they might send you burrowing under the pillow, or if you just roll with it, they can pull you straight out of bed and invite you to join them in greeting the morning. Either way, there's really no ignoring them. You know, Haydn couldn't ignore them either. He wrote a string quartet so inspired and alive with birdsong that it earned a nickname, the bird, obviously. And just like those early birds, this work is on the way. I'm Melanie Renata, so glad you're here. This is Music Through the Night. It set the standard for other composers. Samuel Courage Taylor's Little Concert Suite, the shining example of how to craft a four-movement suite. And this is the opening movement, Nanette's Caprice. Here's the RTE Concert Orchestra.

Booming sounds from A Little Concert Suite by Samuel Coleridge Taylor. That's the first movement there, Nanette's Caprice. Adrian Leeper conducting the RTE Concert Orchestra. I'm Melanie Renata. This is Music Through the Night. And it could be argued that no one has known the flute better than composer Johann Quantz. He was a flute maker. He wrote a book about flute performance, and he wrote hundreds of pieces of music for the flute. This is but one, his flute concerto in D, performed for you by Ariane and flutist Claire Gumand.

0: Ariane and flutist Claire Guimond with Quance's Flute Concerto in D Major. It's not the last time a little flutter will say hello to you this hour. I'm Melanie Renata, and I've got a bit of gothic fiction for you first. It's just on the horizon. You're listening to Music Through the Night.
1: This week's songbook program is filled with American repertoire. The centerpiece of the show is The American Road, a piece by Shaunak Pebbelow inspired by America's history, filled with elements of blues, spirituals, and gospel music. Performances from Julia Bullock, Nathan Gunn, and Apollo 5 reflect on a difficult past and a future filled with hope. And you'll hear Aaron Copland's Canticle of Freedom, music written at the height of McCarthyism. I'm Sarah Tuttle, inviting you to travel the American Road with me on Songbook, Saturday at 11 on Maine Public Classical.
2: It's one of opera's grandest spectacles. Verdi's Aida is captivating right from the start. With intimate arias, dramatic duets, triumphant marches, and memorable choruses. I'm Lisa Flynn. We're heading to the Opéra Bastille in Paris for Verdi's masterpiece. I hope you'll be listening.
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0: It's a dramatic poem from the early 1800s, Manfred. A supernatural tale, musically adapted by Robert Schumann in 1852. This is his Manfred Overture, his opus 115, performed for you here by the Vienna Philharmonic.

The drama just oozing from that work. Schumann's Manfred Overture, the Vienna Philharmonic performing Leonard Bernstein at the podium. 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I'm Melanie Renata. This is Music Through the Night. And some birds greet you wicked early here. Haydn's 32nd string quartet, known as The Bird, performed for you by the Kodály Quartet.

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1: Imagine sharing something you poured your heart into and the person you trusted most tells you it's worthless. That's what happened to Tchaikovsky when he played his first piano concerto for a friend who'd always seemed supportive. But no, every note was met with silence. And then, harsh words spilled out of their mouth. Worthless, unplayable, unskillful. Did Tchaikovsky change this work? No. He changed who he trusted. He found another friend who saw the music for what it was. You know? Often it's not about changing yourself, it's about changing who you let call themselves your friend. This work from Tchaikovsky's on the way. I'm Melanie Renata. This is Music Through the Night. Felix and Fanny Mendelssohn grew up on Shakespeare. As kids, they often performed his plays, and their favorite was reportedly A Midsummer Night's Dream. So years later, when Felix Mendelssohn was given the opportunity, he returned to that enchanted forest not once, but twice. And he captured all of its mischief and mystery in his music. This is the overture from his first successful go at it. It's performed for you here by the Orchestral Ensemble of Paris.

0: The heartbeat of Shakespeare pulsing through that work by Mendelssohn, his overture from A Midsummer Night's Dream, John Nelson conducting the Orchestral Ensemble of Paris. I'm Melanie Renata. This is Music Through the Night. And sometimes, in the depth of the night, you need something bright. I got you. Hold on.
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2: You simply can't leave from this work without a smile on your face, or at least a pep in your step. Mozart's Rondo for Violin and Orchestra in B-flat major. Violinist Bybus Gride performing with the Swedish Chamber Orchestra.

Violinist Baiba Skryde and the Swedish Chamber Orchestra with the very chipper Rondo for Violin and Orchestra in B-flat major from your boy Mozart. I'm your girl, Melanie Renata. So glad you're here for some music through the night. Every single note in this work by Tchaikovsky, it carries with it the boldness of a composer who refused to bend his brilliance. After some pretty harsh criticism from someone he trusted himself more, and he kept his first piano concerto exactly as he wanted it. It's performed for you here by pianist Barry Douglas and the London Symphony.

0: music full of drama and the triumph of trusting your own voice. Tchaikovsky's first piano concerto in B flat major, performed for you there by the London Symphony and pianist Barry Douglas, Leonard Slatkin at the podium.
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Imagine your boss publishes a newspaper article that basically calls your work an embarrassment. Now imagine your boss is Joseph Stalin. Ugh. In Stalin's Russia, a bad review did not mean you got fired. It meant you could disappear. So Shostakovich wrote a new symphony with a big, thundering, triumphant ending. Pure bluster. Exactly what Stalin wanted to hear. And then Shostakovich quietly said, or is said to have said, that the finale was a satirical picture of the dictator. All the pageantry of celebration, but none of the sincerity. That finale is this, and it's on the way. I'm Melanie Renata. Stay with me. This will get you in your feels. The Valse Triste by Jean Sibelius. Here's the Orpheus Chamber Orchestra.

A pretty sad waltz, the Valse Triste by Sibelius, originally crafted for a play called Death, sort of fittingly performed there by the Orpheus Chamber Orchestra. I'm Melanie Renata. Thank you for being with me this morning as you head into the holiday weekend. And I know it's Friday morning, but you know no one's going to get anything done at work today, right? So let's kick off the 4th of July weekend with a mishmash of French Revolution songs here, given an American twist. It's the Federal Overture by Benjamin Carr.

Caught some Yankee Doodle in there, didn't you? A tune that Brits once used to mock Americans, and then it got flipped around and used to mock their mocking. The Sinfonia Finlandia Juvaskula with the Federal Overture by Benjamin Carr. 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I'm Melanie Renata with a really stunning Andante Cantabile from the Second String Quartet of Florence Price.

Nothing more American, in my opinion, than classical music by Black Americans. And the incredibly diverse Sphinx Virtuosi there, with the Andante Cantabile from the Second String Quartet by Florence Price. I'm Melanie Renata, and if you had to boil down the talents of Brazilian guitarist and composer Hector Villa-Lobos, and then present them all in one piece, I think this next work would do it.

She's been described as a master colorist. More specifically, guitarist Sharon Isbin has been referred to as the Monet of classical guitar, and she shares the colors of the Guitar Concerto here from Héctor Villa-Lobos alongside the New York Philharmonic.

0: The beautifully timeless guitar concerto by Héctor Villa-Lobos, José Serra Briere conducting the New York Philharmonic, and guitarist Sharon Isbin. I'm Melanie Renata, with some music coming up that may have saved the life of Shostakovich. You'll hear it in just a minute.
1: 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The sun, warm breezes, rising mercury, and all. We'll hear summer tributes from Mel Torme, Ella Fitzgerald, Nancy Wilson, and many more. I'm Richard Roland, and join me for those lazy, hazy, crazy songs of summer this week on Afterglow.
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3: A piano giant, if a minor one, but still a giant by any standard, was Hampton Hawes. He never reached 50, but he was always original, and what he did makes you wonder what might have been if he'd had more time. I'm Rich Tozier, and I hope you can join me Friday evening at 8 on Maine Public Classical as we spend a little time with Hampton Hawes.
0: It saved his career and quite possibly his life as well. The Fifth Symphony by Dmitri Shostakovich, a work that finally pleased the dictator Joseph Stalin. However, it's said the finale was meant to mock him. It's shared with you here by the Pittsburgh Symphony.

0: A fake standing ovation for a dictator dressed up there in brass and percussion, meant supposedly as a mockery of Stalin. The finale of the Fifth Symphony in D minor by Shostakovich, the Pittsburgh Symphony performing.
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1: Pretty steamy out there, a statewide heat wave expected, an extreme heat warning in effect. Drink lots of water, avoid strenuous activities outside. Do not hesitate to take advantage of Maine cooling centers around the state today and tomorrow. Sounds like a good couple of days to settle in for some excellent music, like an oboe concerto coming up in less than 10 minutes, and a wander through the woods with Edward McDowell in about an hour. It's 6:01 and the news is next.
2: Live from NPR News in Washington, I'm Windsor Johnston. A dangerous heat wave is gripping much of the central and eastern U.S. ahead of the holiday weekend. Forecasters say heat index values could climb as high as 115 degrees in some areas. The hot weather is also driving up demand for electricity, putting added strain on power grids in some regions. The FBI is directing more than 250 of its employees to join its investigation of the 2020 election in Georgia's most populous county. Melissa Fato from member station WABE reports a memo obtained by the Associated Press calls the case a top priority for the agency.
3: Fulton County has been a key part of President Donald Trump's unfounded claims the 2020 presidential election was stolen from him. The memo does not describe details of the investigation. People familiar with the matter who insisted on anonymity to discuss internal decision-making confirmed with the AP it's related to the probe into the 2020 election in Georgia. The FBI field office in Atlanta declined a request for comment. The Bureau raided a Fulton County elections office in January, where hundreds of boxes of elections records and ballots were seized. The county has sued to get its records back, but in May, a judge decided the federal government could keep them. For NPR News, I'm Melissa Fato in Atlanta.
2: Russia carried out another wave of drone and missile attacks on Kyiv, killing at least 30 people in the Ukrainian capital. The city is trying to recover, as NPR's Joanna Kikisis reports.
4: They're still very shaken, especially in southeastern Kyiv, where Russian missiles hit this high-rise apartment complex. And if you walk outside this complex, you will see right next to a kindergarten where one of the missiles left this giant crater. An apartment building collapsed, and Ukrainian President Volodymyr Zelensky spoke to reporters outside the rubble. He looked tired and angry, and he said, look, if our allies had delivered the air defense supplies they had promised on time, I think we could have saved more lives and homes.
2: That's NPR's Joanna Kikisis reporting from Kyiv. Search crews are still looking for survivors more than a week after two powerful earthquakes struck Venezuela. Time is running out, but rescuers pulled a 43-year-old security guard alive from the rubble of a collapsed building yesterday. Los Angeles County Deputy Chief Chris Allender helped lead the international rescue effort.
5: We work side by side with Chile and our Florida partners that are here as a heavy team as well. So it was a big collaborative effort, and luckily it was a positive outcome, and the spirits and the morale in our camp from our rescuers couldn't be higher.
2: The earthquakes have killed more than 2,500 people. Thousands are still missing.
6: With this Maine news, I'm Carol Bousquet. Maine has a record number of piping plover breeding pairs this year, according to the Maine Audubon's latest count. The Audubon says there are 186 breeding pairs statewide, beating the previous record set last year by a dozen. Kevin Mullen works on the Audubon's Coastal Birds Project and says it's important to keep track of the plovers because of their endangered status, but also as a sign of healthy beaches.
7: Typically nest on beaches with good habitat in terms of there's dune grass and there's lots of food for them to forage on, such as marine worms, crustaceans, insects. So the presence of them indicates a healthy beach ecosystem.
6: Mullen says the number of chicks is also outpacing last year, and if most survive, the state will be on track to break records for them as well. Regional grid operator ISO New England is urging people to limit their energy use later today as temperatures are expected to reach the 90s in many parts of Maine. ISO New England says the region should be

0: able to meet anticipated demand for electricity, but that there is little surplus capacity to deal with unanticipated events. Consumers are being asked to limit their energy use between 4 and 8 p.m. when demand for electricity is typically the highest. ISO New England says keeping blinds and curtains closed and using major appliances at other times of the day can help reduce stress on the grid. That's this morning's news. For Maine Public Classical, I'm Carol Bousquet.
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Did you know that lutenist Ron McFarlane is also a composer? It's true. You just heard the proof. Ron McFarlane's Clear Creek. He was playing the lute. Carolyn Surik, viola da gamba, and Yusef Sharonik playing percussion. I'm Elena C. Good morning. Congratulations, you did it. Made it to the end of the week. Actually, maybe you've got today off. A lot of folks have today, July 3rd, off in honor of the 4th of July holiday tomorrow. I've got a few ideas about how you might want to celebrate the holiday, and I'll share more with you in a bit. Plus, of course, Bach, your breakfast with Bach selection today is on the way. This is an oboe concerto by Franz Kromer.

An oboe concerto in F major by Franz Kromer. That was oboe soloist Sarah Francis with the London Mozart Players. I'm Elena C. Good morning. Get ready to do some climbing. The view is absolutely worth it, I swear. A suite by violinist and composer Cecil Burley coming up in just a moment. 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Maine is gorgeous. You know that. I know that. And this summer, Maine Public's inviting you to share your favorite Maine places with our Mainescape Challenge. 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

Four Rocky Mountain Sketches. That's by composer and violinist Cecil Burley. You heard violinist Rachel Barton Pine this morning with Matthew Hagel at the piano. This is a piece by Marion Bauer.

That's a piece by American composer Marion Bauer. Her woodwind quintet performed by the ensemble Windsync. Bauer spent years working with French composer and teacher Nadia Boulanger in Paris. This is by a slightly older French contemporary of Bauer's, Melanie Bonny.

0: The finale from the Piano Quartet No. 1 by an early 20th century French composer. Her name was Melanie or Mel Bonny. That piece performed by the Mozart Piano Quartet. Well, coming up in just a minute on a Friday morning, get another cup of whatever you've got and settle in for your daily breakfast with Bach selection. Another track from a great recording from the ensemble, the period ensemble Ruckus, featuring flutist Emmy Ferguson. Breakfast with Bach coming up shortly past 7 o'clock right here on Maine Public Classical.
1: 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The centerpiece of the show is The American Road, a piece by Shaunak Pebelow inspired by America's history, filled with elements of blues, spirituals, and gospel music. Performances from Julia Bullock, Nathan Gunn, and Apollo 5 reflect on a difficult past and a future filled with hope. And you'll hear Aaron Copland's Canticle of Freedom, music written at the height of McCarthyism. I'm Sarah Tuttle, inviting you to travel the American Road with me on Songbook, Saturday at 11 on Maine Public Classical.
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to tell you, I really like that recording from the ensemble Ruckus, described as the first rock and roll period instrument band. Ruckus, performing with flute soloist Emmy Ferguson. Prelude in G, the BWV 884 by Johann Sebastian Bach. Perfect accompaniment, I think, to your peanut butter toast and coffee or your oatmeal or fried eggs or whatever it is that you're having. It's Breakfast with Bach for this Friday morning, July 3rd. How are you celebrating the 4th of July this year, by the way? Or are you celebrating? We've got a musical journey on Maine Public Classical all weekend long. We'll be highlighting three recent recordings this weekend, all of which give musical life to the ideas of the American Dream, the American Road, and different American voices, too. Follow along on the playlist. You'll find that at mainepublic.org. Check it out. And stay close, too. I've got some American sounds on the way this morning. A suite by American composer Edward McDowell next for you. Here's his suite, Woodland Sketches.

Woodland Sketches, Opus 51. That's by American composer and pianist Edward McDowell. You heard a performance by pianist Alan Mandel. More American sounds on the way this hour. 4th of July is just around the corner after all. But next, something fun, and actually I kind of describe it as flirty, too, although I don't know that Georg Philipp Telemann would have enjoyed that descriptor, but it's Telemann's Burlesque Overture in B-flat.

0: all the percussion in that piece, especially those last seconds of it. It's a burlesque overture for strings in B-flat major by Georg Philipp Telemann. You heard that burlesque overture performed by the Academy for Early Music Berlin here on Main Public Classical. 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
1: Hi, I'm Rick Schneider. Maine Public just ended our first budget year without federal funding, and I'm pleased to report that, thanks to you, it was a success. 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More than ever, the funding that keeps public radio strong comes from you. As we move into a new budget year, please remember that you make Maine Public happen. Thank you.

That is a nice selection of pieces, I have to say, pulled together, put together by Maine Public Classical's music director, Heather McDougall, in honor, of course, of the 4th of July tomorrow and the 250th anniversary of these United States of America. You heard from a band master, came from Philadelphia and really gave Philly its sound in the early 1800s. His name was Francis Johnson. You heard the Philadelphia Grays Quick Step by Johnson, performed by the Symphony Orchestra of America. Also in that set of music, On the Road of Boston, a traditional piece performed by the Boston Camerata, and a lamentation by American composer William Billings. That's a performance from the ensemble Cantus. Three great pieces in honor of America. And just a reminder, you can always, always find a playlist on the website if you want more information. Check out mainpublic.org. 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Well, let's wrap things up this morning, this hour anyway, with a trumpet concerto by a little brother. Often little brothers get pushed behind the big brothers and big sisters. This is a trumpet concerto in D major by Franz Joseph's little brother, Michael Haydn.

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It's a set of inspiration waltzes by Robert Nathaniel Detz, an American pianist and composer. Clipper Erickson performed. Thank you for listening this morning, by the way. I'm Elena C. It's Friday, it's July 3rd, and I've got some musical fireworks to share with you in honor of the 4th of July, and just in honor of good music, too, coming up a little bit later in the hour. Maine Public Classical celebrates the 4th of July all weekend long with a musical journey. We'll be showcasing selections from three recent recordings, all of which give musical life to the ideas of the American Dream, the American Road, and different American voices, too. You can read more on the website, mainepublic.org. Take a look at the classical page. One of the recordings we'll be featuring showcases

That's called Sweet Rivers. It's a piece by contemporary composer Sean Kirchner. Joshua Haberman conducted the Santa Fe Desert Chorale, and the pianist was Nathan Salazar. That's from a fairly recent recording. Nice addition to the Maine Public Classical Music Library. It's called Roots and Rivers. It's one of the three recordings we'll be showcasing all weekend long in honor of American Dreams, American Voices, and American Roads, too. And if you're looking for other ways to celebrate the 4th and the country's 250th anniversary, yeah, because that's happening too, check out all sorts of fun events on our community calendar. That's available online at mainepublic.org. Maybe you'll be out and about. It's supposed to be steamy across the state for the rest of the day and tomorrow too, I think. So do make sure that you're avoiding strenuous activity outside during the heat of the day. Make sure that you're drinking a lot of water. And take advantage of some of the cooling centers that are popping up across the state, too. If you are outside, maybe you'll appreciate this suite by Robert Beezer, a suite called Mountain Songs.

A suite by American composer Robert Beezer this morning. That's a suite titled Mountain Songs. You heard cellist Yehuda Hanani with Elliot Fisk playing the guitar. Just ahead, I've got a concerto for strings by Tommaso Albinoni. Stick around for that piece and a tribute from a son to his dad. Coming up in just a bit, too. 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

As promised, Concerto No. 10 in B-flat for strings. That's a piece by Tommaso Albinoni. The ensemble I Musici performed. Richard Strauss grew up with the sound of the French horn in his ears. Some of his earliest sounds, I have to imagine, were the French horn. His dad was just an incredibly talented French horn player, reckoned to be the best of his generation. Strauss composed two horn concertos in his life, and they were both, he said, with his dad in mind. This is the Horn Concerto No. 2 by Richard Strauss.

That is the second of the two concertos for horn that Richard Strauss composed, Horn Concerto No. 2 in E-flat. Richard Strauss's music performed by soloist Barry Tuckwell and the Royal Philharmonic Orchestra this morning. Vladimir Ashkenazy conducted. I was looking ahead to what Sarah's got planned for you for tomorrow's songbook. I was curious if it would be something special because of the 4th of July, and indeed it is. Songbook coming up tomorrow at 11, a program titled On the American Road. Make sure you're tuned in. And some music for the 4th of July coming for you next. This is by Igor Stravinsky.

0: perhaps a preview of what you'll experience tomorrow once the sun goes down. That's a suite, a short suite by Igor Stravinsky called Fireworks. You heard Stravinsky's music performed this morning on Main Public by the Baltimore Symphony Orchestra with conductor David Zinman. 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
1: This week on Afterglow, we're soaking up the songs of summer. The sun, warm breezes, rising mercury, and all. We'll hear summer tributes from Mel Torme, Ella Fitzgerald, Nancy Wilson, and many more. I'm Richard Roland, and join me for those lazy, hazy, crazy songs of summer this week on Afterglow.
0: Afterglow coming up this afternoon at 5 o'clock. 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

I suspect you may have recognized that piece of music. It's Carousel Waltz. Soprano Barbara Hannigan singing for you, Carousel Waltz by Richard Rodgers. Barbara Hannigan performing with the Gothenburg Symphony Orchestra. It's actually from a fairly recent recording called An American Dream? And that's one of the three recordings that we are featuring all weekend long as we celebrate American voices and American roads and the American dream. I'm Elena C. Good morning. Hope this July 3rd is off to an excellent start for you. Coming up, I've got more American sounds I'm excited to share, including this next piece, which honestly, I don't remember if I've heard this before. If I have, it's been such a long time that I just don't recall. It's a piece by American composer David Nathaniel Baker. He was originally from Indiana, and in the early 90s, he was commissioned to write a piece called Shades of Blue. The commission specified an orchestral work with a strong jazz influence. That comes directly from the score. Shades of Blue by the composer David Baker, and here's a performance by the Prague Radio Symphony.

That's something American composer David Baker wrote in the early 90s, commissioned to write a piece with jazz flourishes, jazz influences, David Baker's Shades of Blue, and you heard a performance from the Prague Radio Symphony. Julius Williams conducted here on Maine Public Classical. You'll hear something from George Gershwin, a medley of some of his most familiar tunes, coming up in less than 10 minutes. And thanks for listening, by the way. Contributing listeners make Daybreak possible, with help from the Opera House at Booth Bay Harbor, welcoming Russian-American classical pianist and composer Arseniy Karitonov on July 11th. 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

That is a set of four diversions for string quartets, something composer Louis Grunberg wrote right around 1930 or so. Again, another piece influenced by American jazz idioms, probably from the 1920s or so. Louis Grunberg's four diversions for string quartet, the Pacifica Quartet, performed on Maine Public Classical. Here's a medley of tunes you might recognize by George Gershwin.

0: It's a medley of tunes by composer George Gershwin. I bet you recognized at least a few of those Gershwin tunes performed by the ensemble I Solenisti. Daybreak on Maine Public Classical is supported by contributing listeners. 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
0: 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I'm Elena C. Have a great rest of your Friday.

Classical music took itself way too seriously in the 1940s. That is until Texas composer Don Gillis stepped in. To inject some fun into the concert hall, he wrote a symphonic satire packed with jazz rhythm. He titled it Symphony No. 5½. The ultimate twist? The most notoriously strict conductor on Earth, Arturo Toscanini, fell in love with the joke and premiered it on national radio. You'll hear the symphony later this hour. I'm Vernon Neal. Good morning. Tessa Lark and Michael Thurber get the hour rolling. Here are Johann Sebastian Bach's two-part inventions, number 1 and 6.

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Tessa Lark and Michael Thurber on double bass with two-part inventions, numbers 1 and 6 from Johann Sebastian Bach. When it comes to American light classical miniatures, Leroy Anderson reigns as the undisputed architect. He's pretty famous for some of his, you know, the novelty effects. Think Sleigh Ride. Sleigh Ride's probably the one that pops into my head the quickest. This one is called Belle of the Ball. Here's Catherine Wilson performing it.

Leroy Anderson's Belle of the Ball, performed by Catherine Wilson. Surviving a work week alongside the most short-tempered boss in music history requires a serious sense of humor. For Don Gillis, that nightmare boss was conductor Arturo Toscanini. After 40 hours of intense screaming in the studio, Gillis needed an escape. He wrote this symphonic parody titled Symphony No. 5 and a Half as a total joke, and it allowed Toscanini to let his hair loose a little bit. Here's David Alan Miller with the Albany Symphony Orchestra performing a little bit of a workplace palate cleanser, Symphony for Fun.

The Symphony No. 5.5 from Don Gillis, performed by the Albany Symphony Orchestra under David Allen Miller.

Claude Debussy proves in this next piece that you don't actually have to live through an experience to paint a perfect picture of it. He spent a single afternoon of his entire life inside the borders of Spain. He crossed the border to watch a bullfight, then immediately turned right back around. Yet his hyper-vivid imagination perfectly captured the heat of a country he barely knew, and he even fooled Manuel de Falla. Eduardo Mata leads the Dallas Symphony Orchestra in Debussy's Iberia.

Imagine for a second, Vivaldi made his Four Seasons in America. You won't have to for too much longer. Here's the American answer to Vivaldi's Four Seasons. This is called the American Seasons. This movement is fall.

violinist Mark O'Connor and Metamorphosin Chamber Orchestra. You heard Fall from Mark O'Connor's American Seasons. The legendary John Philip Sousa admitted this next tune was one of the finest military marches ever put on paper. Here's Edwin Bagley's National Emblem March with the U.S. Air Force Band in Blue.

0: The U.S. Air Force Band in Blue brings the hour to a close. That was Edwin Bagley's National Emblem March. I'm Vernon Neal. Happy early birthday, America, and a happy 4th of July to you. Stay safe, and please take it easy on the pets this year.
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Well, here we are at the holiday weekend, the 250th birthday of America, 4th of July weekend, 2026. I'm Lynn Werfel. I'm glad you're here. And we are celebrating with some terrific American composers. This is one of my favorite guys, Jerome Maross. Worked with Aaron Copland, did a lot of movie music, gave us the theme for Wagon Train, and was BFFs with one Bernard Herrmann. Jerome Maross's first symphony later this hour.

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If you are a film noir fan, have you ever seen Spectre of the Rose? It's creepy, all about a ballet superstar suspected of murdering his first wife. George Antheil did the music, Spectre of the Rose Waltz. Happy 4th of July weekend. I know it's the 3rd, but a lot of folks have today off as the day, saying, well, it falls on a Saturday this year, so here's your 4th. But yes, I know it's tomorrow. And I'm Lynn Warfel, welcoming you to America 250 weekend. And we have some terrific American composers all day long, all weekend long. Here's James Scott's music. Richard Dowling is the pianist. It's Ragtime Oriole. Are we going to Camden Yards?

Music from American composer James Scott, who was the son of two formerly enslaved people, James Scott Sr. and Molly Thomas Scott. They moved to Missouri, where he went to Lincoln High School. He was given a piano, and then in 1902, started working at the music store of Charles Dumars, first washing windows, then demonstrating music as a song plugger, including his own pieces. That was his ragtime Oriole with Richard Dowling. We are highlighting America 250 with American composers or orchestras or performers, and we continue now with the whole enchilada, as it were, the American group, the Robert Shaw Festival Singers, led by American conductor Robert Shaw, in American composer Randall Thompson's Alleluia.

Oh, you've got to love that one. Alleluia by Randall Thompson, Robert Shaw, and the Robert Shaw Festival Singers. Isn't it funny? If you were a choral geek, maybe it brings back memories of the first time you performed that one. I can still see in my mind, and I was in high school in an honors choir somewhere, the cover. It was kind of a seafoam, kind of hard to describe, green color, and it just had very simply Randall Thompson, Alleluia, S-A-T-B, and yeah. You open it up, and if you didn't know the piece when you were a kid and you sang it, it was like, wow, when you're done with it. More great American composers and orchestras and performers on America 250 Weekend.

This is music by Jerome Maras, who brought us some great film music, including The Big Country and the theme from Wagon Train, and a jazz standard called Lazy Afternoon that I just love from a Broadway play. This is his Symphony No. 1 with the London Symphony, led by Joanne Folletta.

0: Another one of those New York-born young men, Jerome Maross, like his best friend Bernard Herrmann and Aaron Copland, who managed to really capture an Americana feeling in their music. And they both worked with Aaron Copland at the Young Composers organization. That
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0: Well, this particular work just screams America in a lot of ways. I remember when I lived in Los Angeles for many years, one of my favorite things to do in the summer times, is, as with many Angelenos, was go to the Hollywood Bowl. What a wonderful venue, and just, it's a terrific place to be. You pack a little lunch, a little bottle of wine. You look up at the stars, the palm trees, the hill behind the bowl. Well, this is the Hollywood Bowl Orchestra, so that's pretty American, playing Gershwin in Hollywood Overture, celebrating the time that George Gershwin supplied some terrific music for many films in Hollywood, including a ton that starred Fred Astaire. Gershwin in Hollywood, coming up.

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paying tribute to the words on the Statue of Liberty and America's immigrant heritage, the Irish Roots Medley, traditional tunes put together there and performed by the Modern Mandolin Quartet. Celebrating America 250 today with lots of great music from American composers and orchestras and soloists, and even a couple of Europeans who wanted to say hey to America. I'm Lynn Werfel. Welcome. It is July 3rd. Glad you are here. This is the daily download for today, so you can have it for free. And it's a neat piece if you've never heard it. It was done by violin virtuoso, also composer, Henri Vuitton, when he was in the United States in 1843 to 44 on tour. And the piece was supposed to be a musical salute to America from the New World. You're going to recognize some of the tunes in here. The solo violin builds into a sweeping fantasy onto at least one or two tunes I think you know. Here's Greeting to America with Misha Kalin and the Slovak Radio Symphony.

Well, now there is a salute to America. Greeting to America by Henri Vuitton with Misha Kalin and the Slovak Radio Symphony Orchestra led by Andrew Mogrelia. And that is the Daily Download for today. So if you'd like to have it and play it again on the 4th, you can do that by going to yourclassical.org and look for the Daily Download. Right. Well, now we go to the Hollywood Bowl. I can picture myself there. I used to go there so many times in my time in Los Angeles. And John Mauchery is leading the Hollywood Bowl Orchestra here. It's just a wonderful summer venue, truly. And in L.A., you can go there when it's not summer because the weather is still very seasonable. This is a celebration of George Gershwin's time in Hollywood, the Gershwin in Hollywood Overture. And you may know that Gershwin, supposedly his final words on his deathbed were was the name of Fred Astaire. Who knows? But he did music that was used, of course, in Lady Be Good, also The Goldwyn Follies, Girl Crazy, Funny Face, Porgy and Bess, the movie version of that as well, Rhapsody in Blue, and An American in Paris really used his music all over the place. Here's Gershwin in Hollywood, the overture with the Hollywood Bowl Orchestra.

Gershwin and Hollywood. And if you were there when they were recording that one at the Hollywood Bowl, that was the Hollywood Bowl Orchestra led by John Maucheri. Coming up, a big piece of music from American musical theater that confused audiences, even though Leonard Bernstein wrote it.

This is a work by Leonard Bernstein that I got to see in the only iteration I've ever seen on stage, and that's Candide. It's really an operetta, but it premiered on Broadway, so it confused Broadway audiences somewhat. Music by Leonard Bernstein, lyrics primarily by Richard Wilbur, a poet based on the novella by Voltaire. But boy, they had a lot of contributors writing this thing. They had Dorothy Parker, Lillian Hellman, Stephen Sondheim, John Maucheri, and Hershey Kay. It was first premiered in 1956, the role of Cunegonde, coloratura really sung by Barbara Cook. And it's pretty faithful to Voltaire's novella. It was originally conceived by Lillian Hellman. Now, the production I saw was one that Leonard Bernstein hated. Without his involvement, the show underwent a series of Broadway revivals under the direction of Harold Prince. Lillian Hellman, the author of the original book, refused to let any of her work be in the revival, so he had to commission a new one-act book from Hugh Wheeler. It's called the Chelsea version, and that's the version I saw in the 1970s in New York. The music is fabulous. The play is biting and funny. Here is a suite from Candide, Leonard Bernstein's music, the Minnesota Orchestra, led by AGOA.

You know, like many comedies and satires, Voltaire and Molière, it's still really timely today. Candide, based on Voltaire's work, the Candide Suite, Leonard Bernstein's music, the Minnesota Orchestra, led by AGOA.

0: Music by William Grant Still, selections from his Little Folk Suites with the Oregon String Quartet. I'm Lynn Werfel. Hope you're enjoying your holiday weekend so far.
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0: Do you have a favorite classic movie star? Or a favorite classic movie genre, like maybe film noir? Well, this is not noir. This is Western. Aaron Copland did the music for The Red Pony, and it starred Robert Mitchum, who I always think of when I think of noir. But one of my favorite actors, the fabulous Myrna Loy, stars opposite him. And if you're used to her as part of the Nick and Nora Charles Thin Man couple with William Powell, seeing her opposite Robert Mitchum isn't quite right. But you know what? Steinbeck did the novella on which the movie's based, and he did the screenplay, and the only criticism of the movie was the screenplay. Isn't that weird? The Red Pony Suite, coming up.

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Short Ride in a Fast Machine, music by John Adams, perhaps one of his more popular and often played works. That was the City of Birmingham Symphony Orchestra, led by Simon Rattle. We are celebrating America 250 today with American composers and performers and conductors, and we hope you enjoy it and can stick around for a while. We have music coming up by William Bolcom, Florence Price, Aaron Copland, and of course, it wouldn't be the 4th of July weekend without some John Philip Sousa. So I hope you can stick around for a while. 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You can find it at yourclassical.org. I'm Lynn Warfel, and a very happy 4th of July weekend to you, the 4th being tomorrow, but we're celebrating America 250 starting right now. And if you were a band geek, maybe in junior high, high school, college, you probably played a lot of Sousa marches in marching band and in concert band. I know I did. And sometimes if I close my eyes, I can still see the word trio and the clarinet parts. Lots of ledger lines usually for the clarinets. Here's Fairest of the Fair by Sousa with the Royal Artillery Band led by Keith Bryan.

The fairest of the fair, John Philip Sousa's music, the Royal Artillery Band, led by Keith Bryan. Well, some ragtime music now from a more contemporary American source, William Bolcom's music, played by Marc-André Hamelin.

This is music by Florence Price, who, well, a lot of her music almost went lost forever until someone, you may have heard me tell this story before because I looked it up. It's really interesting to see the house. You can look up Florence Price's house in St. Anne, Illinois. And a couple bought it, I think, a little over 10 years ago. And it was a complete fixer-upper. There was a tree growing through the roof, through the ceiling, papers scattered everywhere. Her piano was gone. It was her summer home because she worked so often in the Chicago area. But anyhow, they found all these papers and manuscript scores and everything, and they got them to the right place, and they were restored, and now we have them. And that's why you have so many recent recordings of Florence Price's music. This is her Mississippi River Suite with the Women's Philharmonic, led by Oppo Shue.

Florence Price taking you on a journey down the Mississippi River using some wonderful African-American spirituals. There's Deep River and Wade in the Water and Nobody Knows the Trouble I've Seen and more in the Mississippi River Suite. The Women's Philharmonic played that, led by Apo Shu.

Yeah, when the movie The Red Pony opened, and by the way, if you haven't seen it, it's it's kind of one of those movies that's really kind of tough to watch, like Old Yeller. That's all you really need to know, and that's kind of a spoiler alert, but not really, because there is a happier ending to this. The Red Pony Suite, Aaron Copland did the music. The screenplay was done by the original author of the novella, John Steinbeck, but he got it in the neck from movie critics saying that the screenplay was the problem. It was too slow moving. Here's the Boston Pops, led by John Williams.

0: from the 1949 film The Red Pony. That was music by Aaron Copland to celebrate America's 250th. And he also was doing about the same time. He must have been working on the score for Olivia de Havilland's The Heiress, because that was about the same period. The Red Pony Suite, the Boston Pops, led by John Williams, the cast, Myrna Loy, Robert Mitchum, and the young Peter Miles, and Margaret Hamilton also in the cast. I'm Lynn Warfel. Thanks for joining me.
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Well, you can't get more American than Benny Goodman. Of course, Chicago is his hometown, and he is going to, as usual, welcome you into this program, which is all concerned with American popular music and its history. And so if you're vacationing here and wonder what this strange program is, you'll get the gist of it very soon as we proceed until 5 o'clock, taking you from 1916 through 1966 with the popular music coming to chart history on these weeks containing the 4th of July in those years ending in 6, and in some instances, some of the years will end in 1. Okay, so let's start all the way back as we start 110 years ago. This is the earliest sort of era that I've been able to collect a lot of records from that makes sense in ranking them in their chart order. Some lucky guy had that job ahead of him years ago, and you're listening to the result of his efforts, in that these have been determined to be the hit records of the years that we cover from 1916 to 1966. So we'll start all the way back 110 years ago, and we have a couple of newcomers from that week in history. And both of the songs have to do with Hawaii. Well, Hawaii, you know, of course, an American possession, and I think it was officially made a territory of the United States in 1898. And so Hawaiian music just became part of the flow of the melting pot. And we happen to have two songs that have their roots in Hawaii to begin the show this week with these two newcomers from the week ending July the 8th, 1916. The first of the songs comes from a show that was being staged at the Winter Garden. Well, that was sort of the forerunner of Madison Square Garden, where big spectaculars were performed, and there was this show called Robinson Crusoe Jr., and it had a Hawaiian love song as part of its score. And that the recording of this Hawaiian love song is what is the popular song that came to chart history with the performers Arthur Collins and Byron Harlan doing Yaka Hula Hiki Dula.

Live streaming of Maine Public Classical is made possible by Ocean View at Falmouth, a premier level sponsor of Maine Public Classical, recognizing the value and lasting impact of classical music in Maine. 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

Okay, we got the gist of it. Arthur Collins and Byron Harlan and Yakahoola Hickey-Doola. Yeah, that was a hit. Okay, yeah, this week ending July the 8th, 1916. And another Hawaiian-flavored song here comes to us with a performance from Elizabeth Bryce and Charles King with this effort composed by Irving Berlin to fit the Hawaiian craze here. And Irving Berlin's song now is called That Hula Hula. So since I have to change the record, there'll be a pause here.

Another gem from Irving Berlin there, that hula hula. He certainly knew how to compose popular songs to fit whatever frame he was being asked to do it. But evidently this Hawaiian craze was big in 1916. As we leave that, maybe thankfully, for this week, and go on 5 years to the week ending July the 9th, 1921. And we have Mamie Smith and her Jazz Hounds giving us a nice jazzy tune here called You Can't Keep a Good Man Down.

Okay, that was Mamie Smith's Jazz Hounds, and You Can't Keep a Good Man Down. And that was new to popularity this week ending July the 9th, 1921, when we heard from Al Jolson with his new hit record called Scandinavia.

0: sing those songs and make those music. Sing those songs and make those music. Hi, hi, Johnny Youngster been a hungry Swedish guy. You can bet he never let a meal go by. He's been trying all his life to find a Swedish wife who can cook those juicy apple pies. Sing those songs and make those music. Sing those songs and make those music. Hi, hi, Johnny Youngster met a girl and he been fall. But the girl, I think she couldn't cook at all. So we laugh like anything when we hear Poyatsa sing to his Swedish baby doll. Oh, Scandinavia, I love you. I think you've been fine, Swedish gal. You know, for you I would die, but never ask me to try those Swedish pastry of yours. Excuse me, because I think somehow I don't want to die now. Oh, Scandinavia, as a cook, I've been afraid you'll never do. But when you sing those songs and make those music, sing those songs and make those music, by Yemeni Scandinavia, I love you. Sing those songs and make those music, sing those songs and make those music. Hi, hi, Johnny Youngster, he been fond of chocolate cake, and so that is what he asked his girl to make. So she said to him, all right, come around tonight, and a great big cake for you I'll bake. Sing those songs and make those music, sing those songs and make those music. Hi, hi, Johnny Youngster thought that he would take a chance, so he ate some cake and went off in a trance. And the next thing that he knew, he was doubled up in two, singing in that ambulance. Oh, Scandinavia, I love you. I think you've been fine, sweetest gal. Those chocolate cakes that you make gave me one big stomach ache, because it sure is a sin, the things you put in. I once found a button and a safety pin. Oh, Scandinavia, marry me, and I will give them back to you. But when you sing those songs and make those music, sing those songs and make those music, by Jiminy Scandinavia, I love you.
1: Al Jolson there in Scandinavia. Now we're going to be hearing music recorded through microphones from now on as we move into the electrical era of recording by moving on 5 years to the week ending July the 3rd, 1926. And we have a new hit from Ted Lewis and his band called I Found a New Baby.

Okay, I found a new baby there with Ted Lewis. My eye was running down the list of records we're going to hear soon, and we're going to find a million-dollar baby when we move into 1931, but we have one more to hear from this week ending July the 3rd, 1926. And it was a hit for Gene Coldcat and his orchestra. And it has a vocal here performed by Frank Bessinger for Sorry and Blue.

Okay, Sorry in Blue there from Gene Goldkette. Now we're on 5 years further to the week ending July the 4th, 1931, and we have a big number one hit eventually for Waring's Pennsylvanians, and coming your way from this week in 1931. And it's a song that came out of a show called Crazy Quilt. And we have the three Waring girls along with Claire Hanlon to handle the vocal chorus for this thing called I Found a Million Dollar Baby in a 5 and 10 Cent Store.

Well, it would be a $5 and $10 store nowadays, wouldn't it? But that was when you could buy something for 5 cents, the week ending July the 4th, 1931. 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Now we'll take a peek at what's going to happen weather-wise. Thanks to our meteorologist, Russ Murley, we're going to find out that for tonight, look for showers and thunderstorms with the lows ranging from 62 to 73 degrees. For tomorrow, showers and storms in the north and mountains. Otherwise, it'll be partly sunny. Highs tomorrow ranging from 74 to 90. For Sunday, partly to mostly sunny, with the highs ranging from 74 to 87. And for Monday, partly sunny, highs 72 to 81. And that ought to help you along with your vacation plans. We hope we have a lot of nice visitors with us this afternoon over the various airwaves of Maine Public Classical. Okay, we're in the week ending July the 4th, 1931, and we had a new hit from Guy Lombardo and his Royal Canadians that week. And, well, what kind of song will you get when it's called Without That Gal?

Without That Gal, Guy Lombardo, Royal Canadians. And that sounded like Guy's brother, Carmen, doing the vocal as usual. This week ending July the 4th, 1931, when we had a song from a show from Dietz and Schwartz called, the show was The Bandwagon, and this is one of the enduring hits from that show that came around this week ending July the 4th, 1931, as a hit for Ben Selvin and his orchestra. And we have Dancing in the Dark.

dancing in the dark there with Ben Sullivan and his orchestra. And our final newcomer now, this week ending July the 4th, 1931, from Jacques Renard and his orchestra. We have Paul Sullivan having a vocal here for this hit called Come to Me.

Jacques Renard and his orchestra with Paul Sullivan, the vocal, Come to Me. Well, we're coming to 1936 now and the week ending July the 4th for some hits from this week, 90 years ago this week. And we're going to begin this list with a couple of number one songs eventually. And the first of them you'll hear is from Andy Kirk and his 12 Clouds of Joy. And he has a vocalist named Faye Terrell here to bring us this song called Until the Real Thing Comes Along.

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1: Okay, until the real thing comes along. Andy Kirk and his orchestra there. Okay, this is another number one song eventually coming to us new this week, ending July the 4th, 1936. And it's Eddie Duchin at the piano with his orchestra and his vocalist here, Jerry Hooper, for this hit called Take My Heart.

Eddie Duchin tickling the ivories there, as only he could, with Take My Heart, new this week ending July 4, 1966. Hey, Toby, wake up. We're in 1936, where we should be with Eddie Duchin. Okay, let's stomp at the Savoy now and wake up with Benny Goodman and his orchestra.

Benny Goodman and his clarinet, of course, with orchestra stomping at the Savoy. Well, our final newcomer this week, ending July the 4th, 1936, comes to us from Shep Fields and his rippling rhythm. And let's see, we've got Charles Chester to do the vocal here. And where do we find them? Oh, on the beach at Bali Bali.

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I never had the slightest notion I'd meet the girl who used to live next door to me. And now we own a

0: Okay, that was Shep Fields and his rippling rhythm. And I think you can see the influence that Shep Fields had on the guy that sort of continued that sound into the future, Lawrence Welk, and his Champagne music sort of rippled along following the demise of Shep Fields. But Shep Fields was big this week, ending July the 4th, 1936, on the beach at Bali, Bali. Ever been there? I can't say I heard much response to that one. Okay, we're going to go to 1941 in a moment, but we have a few things to take care of, like letters and numbers. 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
1: This week on Afterglow, we're soaking up the songs of summer. The sun, warm breezes, rising mercury, and all. We'll hear summer tributes from Mel Torme, Ella Fitzgerald, Nancy Wilson, and many more. I'm Richard Roland, and join me for those lazy, hazy, crazy songs of summer this week on Afterglow.
0: And of course, Afterglow will be glowing your way in a couple of hours, starting at 5 o'clock, right here over these stations, which include none other than the very famous Rich Tozier.
2: 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And what he did makes you wonder what might have been if he'd had more time. I'm Rich Tozier, and I hope you can join me Friday evening at 8 on Maine Public Classical as we spend a little time with Hampton Hawes.
0: 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Maine Public Classical is also available at mainepublic.org and on many of the HD2 channels of Maine Public Radio. Okay, we're now going into our second hour together, and we've got a new year to attack here, music-wise, and we'll begin with this number one hit from the week ending July the 5th, 1941, this newcomer for Jimmy Dorsey and his orchestra, and his vocalist here, of course, Bob Eberle, for Blue Champagne.

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1: By Oliver. And Cy Oliver will deliver the vocal here for Tommy Dorsey along with Joe Stafford for this classic song from Tommy Dorsey along with Cy Oliver and Joe Stafford for Yes Indeed.
2: Yes Indeed.

Okay, there we had Tommy Dorsey and his crowd here. Yes, indeed. And we're moving on now to the Ink Spots and their new one this week ending July the 5th, 1941. I'm still without a sweetheart.

Is that a dilemma or what? Ink spots there with I'm still without a sweetheart. Okay, we're going to go to Jan Savitt and his orchestra now. This week ending July the 5th, 1941. And we're going to have another version of a song. I think we've had a couple of recordings of this before. Last week we had Teddy Powell doing his version of this song that's based on a Tchaikovsky melody. If you're a Tchaikovsky fan and know his opus numbers, this is opus 42. Tchaikovsky's melody became this pop song in 1941 called The Things I Love. Well, now you're getting another reading of that this week from Jan Savitt and his orchestra with Alan DeWitt to give us the vocal for that. And it will not be in Russian.

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Your sweet voice whispering

Jan Savitt and his orchestra with Alan DeWitt there doing the vocal for The Things I Love. Thank you, Tchaikovsky, for your melody. Okay, let's see. We're going to give you one more now from this week ending July the 5th, 1941. And the honors go to Frankie Masters and his orchestra. And he's got his vocal group called the Swing Masters to give us the vocal for Daddy.

Daddy, okay, Frankie Masters and his group. All right, we're moving on 5 years now. That means the week ending July the 6th, 1946. And let's see, how would you like to be stone cold dead in the market? Well, he had it coming, according to this song title. This was a big song here for Ella Fitzgerald, and she was joined by Louis Jordan and his Timpani Five here. So let's have fun with Ella and Louis here, stone cold dead in the market.

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I lick him with the pot and the frying pan. I lick him with the pot and the frying pan. And if I kill him, he had it coming, man, he's stone cold.

little bit of that calypso going there with Louis Jordan and Ella Fitzgerald this week, ending July the 6th, 1946. We're moving along now to a new hit from Gene Krupa and his orchestra. He has Anita O'Day here as his vocalist here for Boogie Blues.

And there we had Boogie Blues there from Gene Krupa and his orchestra with Anita O'Day doing the vocal. Maine is simply beautiful, from its shoreline to its lakes and mountains and everywhere in between. There are so many places to explore. This summer, Maine Public is inviting you to share your favorite Maine places with our Mainescape Challenge. 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A trail, your go-to diner, your favorite attraction, or a hidden gem. When you submit a photo, you will be automatically entered into a drawing to win some great summer prizes. 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Okay, that's a good project for you to undertake while we undertake resuming our visit to the week ending July the 6th, 1946. And we'll do it with the Mills Brothers and their new hit then of There's No One But You.

Okay, there were the Mills brothers, and there's no one but you. Okay, I've gotten out the handy-dandy Broadway book, which has all the Broadway musicals of years and years in a nice fat paperback book, so I can make reference to whatever I think I need to say about any of these songs we play. And I dug this one out because I remember this song from way back when. There was a show that was written by Harold Arlen with the lyrics by Johnny Mercer that only played 113 performances on Broadway starting in March of 1946. And so you wouldn't say this was a hit show. Well, it did give us a hit record, a hit song out of it that sort of endures, and that song shows up on the newcomer charts this week ending July the 6th, 1946, a song called Come Rain or Come Shine, and it came out of this show, St. Louis Woman, which I'm sure none of you ever saw, including yours truly, who was only 5 years old at the time. Okay, so let's have this mystery song from St. Louis Woman, with a version from Helen Forrest and Dick Hames, called Come Rain or Come Shine.

There we had it, Come Rain or Come Shine from Helen Forrest and Dick Hames. That's our visit to 1946 for this week. We now move ahead 10 years. That puts us now in the rock and roll era of this week ending July the 4th, 1956. The listings, of course, had gone to 100 items a week, and so we have newcomers to what was called Billboard's Top 100, and so we've got quite a number of them this week. I think about 12 or 13 newcomers, and we'll begin with Don Cherry and his new hit this week ending July the 4th, 1956, called Ghost Town.

Boy, they loved those ba-ba-ba choruses back there in 1956. One way of giving you some rhythm to Don Cherry and Ghost Town. Okay, let's see. We got a rhythm and blues group called the Cadets, and they had a nice big hit with this one. So get ready for it. Stranded in the Jungle.

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But how was I to know that the wreckage of my plane had been picked up and spotted in my girl in Lover's Lane? And meanwhile, back in the States...

0: Meanwhile, back in the jungle. The boys in the jungle had me on the run when something heavy hit me like an atomic bomb. When I woke up and my head started to clear, I had a strange feeling I was with cooking gear. I smelled something cooking and I looked to see. That's when I found out they was cooking me.
1: Great! Google, let me out of here!
0: And meanwhile, back in the States...

Some story that was from the Cadets, and they were stranded in the jungle this week ending July the 4th, 1956. Okay, let's hear from Sarah Vaughan. She had a nice song for us called Fabulous Character.

Sarah Vaughan there, and fabulous character. We had a new hit from the Platters this week, ending July the 4th, 1956, Heaven on Earth.

Okay, those were the Platters, Heaven on Earth. Okay, let's go to the movies now. We have a movie theme for you, and I got out the handy paperback, which is, of course, in pieces here. It's used so often, but this, what's the guy's name, Moulton, did this thing. You used to buy these books because then you could look up the things that were on cable TV and see, is this worth watching? Well, I just read this blurb for the music theme that's a hit here for Nelson Riddle and his orchestra, a thing called The Proud Men. And let's see, I've got the wrong Prouds. It's The Proud Ones, which starred Robert Ryan, Virginia Mayo. You remember any of those? Jeffrey Hunter, Walter Brennan, I can remember. And the description says, staunch acting involving the inevitable showdown between disabled sheriff and outlaws that perk up this Western. Well, let's see if the theme song will perk you up here. So let's have Nelson Riddle's orchestra, which did a number 39 eventually, here with the theme from The Proud Ones.

That won't take any awards for an inventive little song. It's the whistling that gets to you, I guess. This, Nelson Riddle doing his thing with the theme from The Proud Ones. Let's hear from 16s. Yeah, 16s. They were all from the Los Angeles area, and they got together and had this middling hit on Billboard's Top 100 this week ending July the 4th, 1956. So let's take a listen to A Casual.

Okay, those were the 16s and A Casual Look. We had old Blue Eyes on the newcomers to the top 100 this week, ending July the 4th, 1956. So here's Frank Sinatra with one of his goodies called You're Sensational.

Frank Sinatra there with "Your Sensational." If you want to see Frank sing that in a movie, go find High Society. It's a really great film. It was all set in Newport, Rhode Island, and all the summer crowd down there. And as I vaguely remember the plot, they're all going to put on a show somehow. Well, that's how you get to these musicals with all the songs in them. But Grace Kelly was in it, and she was the love interest. Of course, after that, she went off to live in Monaco. But that movie is really worth seeing, and Frank will sing "Your Sensational" in it. Okay, we're going to go from that. Where are we going? I guess we're going to Sammy Davis Jr. and a song called "Five."

0: Okay, 5. That was the number from Sammy Davis Jr. Down Memory Lane is made possible by you, our contributing listeners, and by Bangor Savings Bank, proud sponsor of Sound Waves on Maine Public Television, showcasing Maine musicians and their stories. 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
1: 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Okay, here we are in the year 1956 still, and let's see what we got. We got four more songs from this newcomers list of Billboard's top 100. We'll start off here with Carl Perkins. And what was he doing? He was bopping the blues.

Bopping the Blues there with Carl Perkins. Next we hear from Bill Haley and his Comets, and they're rocking up a familiar old Scottish tune. Let's see if you remember the tune, but it's called Rockin' Through the Rye when Bill Haley did it.

And there you had the original rocker, Bill Haley and his Comets, taking that old Scottish tune to task, rocking through the rye. Okay, we're in the week ending July the 4th, 1956, with this kind of interesting instrumental hit from a group called Marimba Chiapas. And what do we get? Marimba Charleston.

Phew. Okay. Marimba Chiapas with the Marimba Charleston. I'm out of breath and I didn't do anything except sit here. Well, we're going to have the Four Aces with our final newcomer this week ending July the 4th, 1956. Dreamer.

Okay, all the forces at work on that one. The Four Aces and Dreamer. Let's move on 10 years now to the week ending July the 4th, 1966. And newcomers to Billboard's Hot 100. And boy, we have a number one eventually, and it was big for this new British group invading us here, but they got a number one with Wild Thing.

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0: Well, it wasn't very often you got to hear an ocarina in a rock song, but there you have the Wild Thing with that instrument tootling away with them. And that, I guess, the novelty of that propelled it up to the top of the Hot 100, but that was the Troggs. And now we're going to hear from a man who was the first black performer on the Grand Old Opry show, and he achieved this at the age of 12. We're speaking of the guy that's got this number two eventually song, new this week ending July the 4th, 1966, Bobby Hebb, and his number two eventually great hit song is called Sonny.
1: Sonny.

And that was Bobby Hebb and his big hit of Sunny. New this week ending July the 4th, 1966, as we have an invasion group for you now, the Yardbirds. And this was their new one over the 4th of July, 1966, Over, Under, Sideways, Down.

Are you giddy yet? Over, under, sideways, down. Well, make up your mind. Those were the Yardbirds, and they did pretty well. It was a number 13 on the Billboard's Hot 100 for that one. Okay, let's see. Maine Public is a media sponsor of the Maine International Film Festival, happening July 10th through the 19th in Waterville. The festival showcases the best of American and international cinema with world premieres, classic revivals, inspiring performances, and exhibitions. 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Let's check in with the weather. According to Mr. Russ Murley, tonight there'll be showers and thunderstorms with the lows 62 to 73. For tomorrow, showers and storms in the northern mountains. Otherwise, it'll be partly sunny. The highs ranging from 74 to 90 in the state tomorrow. For Sunday, partly to mostly sunny with the highs ranging 74 to 87. And looking ahead to Monday, it'll be partly sunny with the highs in the 70s. So there is your weather outlook. And that means now we're going to resume our trip through the newcomers to Billboard's Hot 100 this weekending, July the 4th, 1966. And we pick it up with Tommy McLean, and he had for you Sweet Dreams.

Sweet Dreams there from Tommy McLean. Okay, we've got the Ides of March for you. Well, being July, I don't know why that was a hit this month. But the group was called Ides of March, and their hit record this week ending July the 4th, 1966, was entitled You Wouldn't Listen.

The Ides of March, they're performing. You wouldn't listen to me. All right. Okay, listen to the next record. This next hit came to us from Bobby Moore and the Rhythm Aces this week ending July the 4th, 1966. Searching for My Love.

0: Searching, searching for my baby. Okay, Bobby Moore and the Rhythm Aces. Next on the tune decks, Leroy Pullins. And he said, I'm a nut.
1: With the bap, with the bap, with the bap, with the bap, with the bap, with the bap, with the bap, with the bap, with the bap, with the bap, with the bap, with the bap, with the bap, with the bap, with the bap, with the bap, with the bap, with the bap, with the bap, with the bap, with the bap, with the bap, with the bap, with the bap, with the bap, with the bap, with the bap, with the bap, with the bap, with the bap, with the bap, with the bap, with the bap, with the bap, with the bap, with the bap, with the bap, with the bap, with the bap, with the bap, with the bap, with the bap, with the bap, with the bap, with the bap, with the bap, with the bap, with the bap, with the bap, with the bap, with the bap, with the bap, with the bap, with the bap, with the bap, with the bap, with the bap, with the bap, with the bap, with the bap, with the bap, with the bap, with the bap, with the bap, with the bap, with the bap, with the bap, with the bap, with the bap, with the bap, with the bap, with the bap, with the bap, with the bap, with the bap, with the b

don't know about that one. Boy, you know, I think the last time I heard that was last time I put it on the show, and that would have been 10 years ago this week. I know, it's some of these are hard to take, but not Roger Miller. He was one of the top flight country singers of the 1960s, and he had a penchant for some really wild lyrics, and this is one of his here. This is really good because these statements are self-evident. Roger Miller now, and you can't roller skate in a buffalo herd.

I know there's a lot of things you can't do, but there you go. That was fun with Roger Miller. Let's go to the movies now. Dr. Zhivago. Well, that was one of the huge box office hits of 1966. And we have the theme from that, Lara's theme, becoming a piano hit here for Roger.

What Now, My Love? Well, okay, yes, any song with that title should be given a number what? I don't know, it's getting late. I can't look that one up right now because I've got to move over here to Lou Christie and Painter.

Okay, Lou Christie there with Painter. I've painted myself into a corner here. I didn't pull all the records. I know. I've run out. What is it, 4:51? Well, we're in luck. I queued up what I thought we might use is our Broadway fill. And one of the great shows on Broadway that was underrated was Frank Lesser's musical, The Most Happy Fella. And it's all about Italians who went to the farm fields of California and all their trials and tribulations thereon. So we have the part of the overture to The Most Happy Fella. And let's have that to end our get-together before Daddy G creeps in on us. So here's the overture to The Most Happy Fella.

And that is the introduction overture to Frank Lesser's musical, The Most Happy Fella, all taking place in the farm country of California. A nice show, and I'll keep the record around to play for you some of the contents if we run short. But anyway, we're done for this week, and we'd like to return. Tell you that Down Memory Lane is made possible by you, our contributing listeners, and by the Maine Turnpike Authority, asking drivers to please slow down and help protect the people working on Maine's roads. MaineTurnpike.com. And now we'll visit Daddy G. And so until next Friday afternoon at 2 o'clock, this is Toby LaBoudelier wishing you a very pleasant week.

0: Peace to the Universal Family. I'm Say Love, producer of the Jazz Flower. Wishing you all a very happy summertime. This Friday on the Jazz Flower, we're featuring pianist Ahmad Jamal, born July 2nd in Pittsburgh, PA. 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
3: Welcome to Afterglow. I'm your host, Richard Rowland. This week, we're celebrating summer in song. The American Songbook is filled with all types of songs about summer. During this hour, we'll focus on the relaxing side of the summer months, fishing lazily from a canoe, catching fireflies or lightning bugs in a jar, swimming to cool down, grilling meals outside, sipping cool lemonade in a hammock, dodging raindrops from a sudden thunderstorm, charring marshmallows over a campfire to make s'mores, and, of course, romancing. We'll hear from Rosemary Clooney, Billie Holiday, Mel Torme, and others singing the songs of Cole Porter, Jerry Herman, Hoagy Carmichael, and many more. It's those lazy, hazy, crazy songs of summer, coming up next on Afterglow.
4: Been written in a long time. Once upon a summertime.

That was Blossom Deary performing live at Ronnie Scott's Club in London in 1966 with Once Upon a Summertime. That was in 1966. Originally written in French in 1956 by Michael Legrand, Eddie Barclay, and Eddie Marnay, the song title was La Valse des Lilas, literally translating to The Waltz of the Lilacs. Johnny Mercer wrote the English lyrics that you heard just now, and Blossom Deary was one of the first artists to record the tune with the new lyrics and title in 1958. And word has it that Blossom said that Blossom Time at Ronnie Scott's Club London was one of her favorite albums.

Richard Roland here on Afterglow. To my knowledge, there don't seem to be as many tunes about summer as there are for spring, fall, and of course, winter and the holidays. Memories of summer seem to include the music we were listening to at the time. For those who equate the summer days with going to the beach, perhaps the Beach Boys or Jan and Dean are the first musicians to come to mind, or Astrud Gilberto singing about that girl from Ipanema. Perhaps the idea of summer music is that it didn't always have to be about summer or warm weather. Certain songs just sound like summer to people, and it's highly subjective. Then there are the patriotic tunes like John Philip Sousa's Stars and Stripes Forever, which a

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1: Pursuit of happiness, which I think sometimes means just kicking back and relaxing. Quiet summer evenings on back or front porches, sleeping with the windows open and listening to a distant thunderstorm or a far-off train horn, crickets, or just the warm wind blowing things around. Let's ease into that mood with the song Slow Hot Wind by Henry Mancini, who originally recorded it as an instrumental in 1961. Then Norman Gimbel added lyrics in 1964, and Sarah Vaughan recorded it 1 year later. Here's Sarah Vaughan with Mancini and Gimbel's Slow Hot Wind on Afterglow.

two songs about rising temperatures. That was Ella Fitzgerald with Irving Berlin's Heat Wave, originally written for his 1933 musical As Thousands Cheer. This particular recording is from Fitzgerald's 1959 Irving Berlin songbook. Before that, we listened to Sarah Vaughan with Slow Hot Wind from her 1965 Henry Mancini songbook album. What do we do when, as Cole Porter put it, the thermometer goes way up and the weather is sizzling hot? We either try to beat the heat or we soak it up willingly, knowing that summer tends to flash by in an instant. In one case, clarinetist Sidney Orodin wrote a melody and played it for Hoagie Carmichael one day. Hoagie was quite taken by the piece and contributed lyrics and a title, and the tune Lazy River was born. Bloomington, Indiana's own Hoagie Carmichael first recorded it in 1930, and since then it's been covered innumerable times. Rosemary Clooney sang it on her eponymous TV show in September of 1956. A compilation album, The Rosemary Clooney Show, Songs from the Classic TV Series, was released by Concord Records in 2004, which is where this recording is from. From Classic TV's The Rosemary Clooney Show, let's hear Up a Lazy River, sung by Rosie herself on Afterglow.

The extraordinary Nat King Cole from his 1956 album of that title with Breezin' Along with the Breeze by Richard Whiting, Haven Gillespie, and Seymour Simons. Nelson Riddle arranged and conducted. Before that, Rosemary Clooney in 1956 with Hoagy Carmichael and Sid Arodin's Lazy River. You know, I'll always associate Breezin' Along with the Breeze with the 1954 MGM movie The Long, Long Trailer, starring Lucille Ball and Desi Arnaz, as they drive that titular trailer along a narrow scenic highway through the Sierra Nevadas, singing that song. In 1965, Johnny Mercer heard a recording of a German song, Sommerwind, composed by Heinz Meyer with lyrics by Hans Brodke, and liked the song so much that he wrote an English lyric for it. The German lyrics speak of the Sirocco winds which pull warm air from the Sahara up into the Mediterranean region, creating volatile weather patterns. Brodke's opening lyrics in German roughly translate as, "The summer wind played with my hair. It was by the sea where your heart was so lonely. I spoke to you and showed you how beautiful the stars are, and the summer wind sang along with it." Mercer keeps the sentiment of Brodke's idea in both title and lyric, as we'll hear with Frank Sinatra, in what is arguably the most popular version of the song. Recorded in 1966 with Nelson Riddle and his orchestra, famously incorporating an electric organ. Here's Frank Sinatra with Heinz Meyer and Johnny Mercer's Summer Wind on Afterglow.

Mel Torme with Cole Porter's Ode to Rising Mercury, Too Darn Hot from the musical Kiss Me, Kate, with a fabulous arrangement by Marty Paich from the 1960 album Mel Torme Swings Schubert Alley. Before that, we heard Astrid Gilberto in 1966 with the Walter Vondelet and Norman Gimbel bossa nova tune Summer Samba, or So Nice. Starting off that set was the chairman himself, Frank Sinatra, in 1966 with one of his biggest hits, the Meyer-Mercer song Summer Wind from his album Strangers in the Night. We'll have more songs of summer after a short break. Stay with us.

Welcome back to Afterglow. I'm Richard Roland, and we've been basking in the sounds of summer from the Great American Songbook. Tunes that are about summer or about hot weather, or tunes that just evoke a mood of the summer months. This next song doesn't reference summer directly, but it evokes a cheerful, sunny attitude. Written by Jimmy McHugh and Dorothy Fields in 1930 during the Great Depression, the song's lyrics state that even without any money, one can be wealthy just by walking on the right side of the street. There are historians who claim that the song was actually written by Fats Waller and that he sold the rights to McHugh and Fields. Nevertheless, the song is a cheerful gift to a nation in crisis. Let's hear that song now. This is Billie Holiday in 1944 with On the Sunny Side of the Street on Afterglow.

two bright and optimistic songs from two incredibly gifted singers whose lives were tragically cut short. Antithetical to this episode's theme, but poignant nonetheless. That was Eva Cassidy in 1966 with Berlin's 1926 hit Blue Skies, from the 2015 album Nightbird, released nearly 20 years after her death from melanoma at the age of 33. Before that, Billie Holiday with On the Sunny Side of the Street for Commodore Records in 1944. 15 years later, sadly, Holiday died at the age of 44 due to complications from cirrhosis. Decades apart in age, but both were queens of song interpretation. To bring us in a cheerier mood, we're going to hear a song that, like the previous two, doesn't mention summer directly, but, like Blue Skies, equates warmer, pleasant weather and all that goes with it with being in love. The vocal group The Manhattan Transfer recorded I Know Why and So Do You for their 1997 album Swing, and their arrangement was based on the original Glenn Miller Orchestra version featuring Paula Kelly and the Modern Airs, as featured in the 1941 film Sun Valley Serenade. In their version, The Manhattan Transfer sing with a reduced instrumentation featuring strings, and whenever I hear it, I always picture a warm, breezy summer backyard at dusk with fireflies blinking, lanterns flickering, and couples slowly dancing. To me, this song means summer. This is I Know Why and So Do You by The Manhattan Transfer on Afterglow.

Going back to songs that directly reference summer, Julie London with the theme from A Summer Place from her 1965 album, Our Fair Lady. Before that, The Manhattan Transfer in 1997 with I Know Why and So Do You. A Summer Place was a 1959 popular and provocative soap opera of a film featuring idols Troy Donahue and Sandra Dee. The theme, written by the film's composer, Max Steiner, became an instrumental hit thanks to Percy Faith's 1960 string dominant recording, firmly cementing it as the ultimate easy listening tune. Let's turn now to the 1964 late Golden Age Broadway blockbuster Hello, Dolly! By Jerry Herman. The musical featured two female characters in unconventional situations. Both the lead role of Dolly Levi and the supporting role of Irene Molloy are both widowed women who hope to find love again. Widows were no strangers to the stage. Franz Lehár's The Merry Widow set the template for the strong, independent female leads that flourished in the 1960s and beyond. Jerry Herman writes an appealingly melancholy yet hopeful tune for the character of Irene, the owner of a women's hat shop. So what does this have to do with summer? It's the season in which Irene hopes she'll be noticed by a suitor as she is ready to move forward in her life. This is singer Andy Hopgood with Jerry Herman's Ribbons Down My Back on Afterglow.

Blossom Deary with the song that inspired the title of this episode, Those Lazy, Hazy, Crazy Days of Summer, from her album Blossom Sings Rootin' Songs. Before that, Andy Hopgood from her 2010 album It Only Takes a Moment with Ribbons Down My Back. Like Summer Wind, Lazy, Hazy, Crazy Days of Summer was originally a German song, again with lyrics by Hans Bradtke and composed by Hans Karste. It was originally given the title Du spielst ne tolle Rolle. It was given English lyrics by Charles Tobias, and the story of the song went from, what I gather, a young German man's memory of a lady in a bikini to a song of nostalgia in English. Nat King Cole was the first to record the Charles Tobias lyric in 1963. Staying in the theme of nostalgia, this next tune reminisces a colorful, playful, and mercurial summer romance that faded away in the autumn, quite inexplicably according to the person recounting the affair. The Things We Did Last Summer by Julie Stein and Sammy Kahn was initially recorded by Joe Stafford in 1946, becoming a top 10 hit. Since then, the song has been recorded by several artists, including Leslie Gore, Frank Sinatra, and the Beach Boys, and was featured on two of Dean Martin's Christmas albums. The version we're about to hear is by Nancy Wilson with George Shearing from their 1961 collaboration, The Swingings Mutual, and takes a breezy but reflective glance at a past summer romance. Here's Nancy Wilson with the George Shearing Quartet with The Things We Did Last Summer on Afterglow.

0: I'll close out this episode with a song that is probably most associated with the summer season. The simultaneously haunting and hopeful Summertime from the George and Ira Gershwin and DuBose Hayward 1933 opera, Porgy and Bess. Within the context of the story, the song is introduced by the soprano character of Clara as a lullaby, but has been sung by voices of all types since it premiered nearly a century ago. One of the finest interpreters of the Gershwins, Ella Fitzgerald, recorded Summertime a few times, with this version recorded live in Berlin in 1962, from a series of tapes that, until 2020, were unreleased, part of the Lost Berlin Tapes album on the Verve label. Here is Ella Fitzgerald with Summertime on Afterglow.
1: Thank you, ladies and gentlemen. Thank you. Hank, we would like to throw just one pretty tune in before we do the next song. Sort of put you to sleep for a moment.

Ella Fitzgerald live in Berlin in 1962 with the Gershwin Hayward song Summertime from the opera Porgy and Bess. Thanks for listening to this very summery episode of Afterglow.

Afterglow is part of the educational mission of Indiana University and is produced at WFIU Public Radio in beautiful Bloomington, Indiana. 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I'm Richard Rowland, and join me next week for our mix of vocal jazz and popular song from the Great American Songbook, here on Afterglow.

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In this episode, we're featuring the one and only Ahmad Jamal, born July 2nd, 1930 in Pittsburgh, PA. Ahmad Jamal began studying piano at age 3 and gave his first recital at 11. Chamber Music of the New Jazz, released in 1955, was one of his earliest albums from Argo Records and helped establish his distinctive trio concept. It Ain't Necessarily So, composed by Gershwin.

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Say Love here with a jazz flower. I'm back. That was one from Ahmad Jamal's 73, Peace at Last. By the early 1970s, Jamal had expanded his sound with electric piano, orchestral textures, and contemporary grooves. Despite these changes, his hallmark use of space and carefully controlled dynamics remains central to his music. We started this set with But Not For Me from Emerald City Nights, live at the Penthouse, 1963-64. Recorded at Seattle's legendary Penthouse Jazz Club. These performances remained unreleased until 2022. But Not For Me, another Gershwin standard, was one of Jamal's signature concert pieces.

That was Superstition from the album Ahmad Jamal, 1973. We're featuring Ahmad Jamal here on the Jazz Flower. Once again, he was born July 2nd, 1930 in Pittsburgh, PA. Superstition was originally written and recorded by Stevie Wonder. Jamal's interpretation illustrates how jazz musicians of the 70s increasingly incorporated contemporary R&B into their repertoire. We also heard New Rumba from Chamber Music of the New Jazz. Composed by Ahmad Jamal, New Rumba became one of his best-known originals. His economical style and emphasis of space would become a major influence on pianists and band leaders. We started the set with Children of the Night.

Say Love here with a jazz flower that was spring is here from the album Chamber Music of the New Jazz by Ahmad Jamal. Another Rodgers and Hart classic, this ballad highlights Jamal's lyrical touch. Rather than filling every measure, he became renowned for allowing silence and restraint to become expressive musical elements. We started the set with the longer cut, Johnny One Note, from Emerald City Nights, Live at the Penthouse, 1963 to 1964. This Richard Rodgers and Lorenz Hart standard demonstrates Jamal's gift for transforming familiar show tunes through rhythmic invention and unexpected phrasing. Up next, the long cut, Bogota on the Jazz.

0: Ahmad Jamal with Bogota from Emerald City Nights, live at the Penthouse. These live recordings capture Jamal's trio at the height of its communication, demonstrating why audiences often described his performances as conversational. I'm Say Love, this is the Jazz Flower. Stay tuned for hour two.
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Peace family, I'm Say Love, producer of The Jazz Flower. In this episode featuring pianist Ahmad Jamal, at the top of the hour, we heard All of You from Chamber Music of the New Jazz. Written by Cole Porter, the standard reflects Jamal's lifelong affinity for the Great American Songbook, which remained a cornerstone of his repertoire. 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You can also find us at jazzflower on IG and at the Jazz Flower on other platforms as well. Coming up, I'd like to get into one from Ahmad Jamal 73. We're going to hear Soul Girl right here on the Jazz Flower with Say Love.

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electric instrumentation, illustrating his willingness to evolve while preserving his unmistakable musical identity. Up next, one more from that album, Ahmad Jamal 73, Sista, Sista, here

Say Love here, and I'm back. You're tuned in to the Jazz Flower. That was one from Chamber Music of the New Jazz. I Get a Kick Out of You by Ahmad Jamal. Another Cole Porter classic interpreted with Jamal's trademark economy. Miles Davis frequently cited Ahmad Jamal as one of his favorite pianists, admiring his use of space, understatement, and orchestral approach to the piano trio. We started the set with Soul Girl from Ahmad Jamal's 73. The early 1970s found Jamal experimenting with funk rhythms.

From Emerald City, Nights Live at the Penthouse, 1963 to 1964. That was Ahmad Jamal with a live rendition of Tangerine, a jazz standard by Victor Schertzinger and Johnny Mercer, performed here with a spontaneity and subtle interaction that defined Jamal's live performances. We started this set with one from Ahmad Jamal's 73, Sister, Sister, an original composition reflecting Jamal's continued interest in rhythmic variety and contemporary influences during one of the most stylistically diverse periods in his career. All right. Coming up, we'll be getting into a song I quite like first. Let's get into this one from Chamber Music, A Foggy Day on the Jazz Flower.

That was The World is a Ghetto from Ahmad Jamal's 73, originally recorded by War. This arrangement reflects the growing dialogue between jazz and popular music in the 1970s, a period when Jamal continued to broaden his musical palette. We started this set with A Foggy Day from Chamber Music of the New Jazz. Composed by George and Ira Gershwin, this interpretation showcases Jamal's elegant touch and sophisticated sense of timing. His trio recordings from the 1950s helped redefine the role of piano, bass, and drums as equal musical partners. Up next, another long cut from Emerald City Nights. Let's get into this live recording of Minor Moods by Ahmad Jamal on the Jazz Flower. Say love.

0: Say Love here with the jazz Flower. Closing this program is another performance from these remarkable Seattle recordings, Emerald City Nights, released nearly 6 decades after they were captured. Ahmad Jamal remained an active performer and composer for more than 70 years, receiving the National Endowment for the Arts Jazz Master Honor in 94 and the Grammy Awards Lifetime Achievement Award in 2017, affirming his lasting influence on generations of jazz musicians. Again, that was Minor Moods. I'm Say Love. You've been listening to The Jazz Flower. Find us at jazzflower.mainpublic.org. 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